0: Live from NPR News in Washington, I'm Kristen Wright. The Senate will return to Capitol Hill this week without Republican Senator Lindsey Graham. Graham died unexpectedly Saturday at the age of 71 from what the medical examiner preliminarily calls an aortic dissection or tear caused by heart disease. Graham was a close ally of President Trump and known as a U.S. foreign policy hawk. The senator had just gotten back from Ukraine. Connecticut Democratic Senator Richard Blumenthal told Morning Edition he just talked to Graham this weekend about a new bill to impose tariffs and sanctions to help stop Russia's war.
1: These sanctions would be pivotal in getting Putin to the peace table. That was his objective. And my hope is that his death, tragic as it is, will provide an impetus to President Trump and my Republican colleagues to pass the Russia sanctions bill.
0: Graham was seeking re-election. South Carolina's Republican governor will appoint someone to serve in his seat for the rest of the year. In August, a special Republican primary election will decide on a candidate to run against Graham's challenger, Democrat Annie Andrews, in November. The winner of that race will be sworn in as senator in January. NPR's Eric McDaniel reports from South Carolina that Graham's death leaves Senate Republicans short.
2: President Trump is insistent that Senate Republicans pass his election security legislation, the Save America Act. That's a problem for Senate Republicans because they don't have enough votes to do it. It would require 60 votes to pass, and currently there are only 51 Senate Republicans able to show up for votes. The president has derailed his own intel chief confirmation hearings and the renewal of a key piece of spy legislation, as well as the implementation of a bipartisan housing bill, which went into effect without his signature, all in protest of the chamber's math problem. Now, Graham's death leaves both President Trump and Senate Republicans short a reliable go-between and consistent GOP vote as they try and do the basics, like fund the government, in an election year. Eric McDaniel, NPR News, Florence, South Carolina.
0: A fire that tore through a bar in Bangkok has killed at least 27 people, authorities say. Michael Sullivan reports from Thailand.
3: Thai authorities say they're still investigating the cause of the fire, which began with a sudden power outage, followed by an explosion, smoke, and a fast-moving fire that caused many to flee towards the fire exits in the back, only to find themselves trapped in the bathroom just short of their goal. Why that happened isn't clear, but Bangkok's governor says investigators are looking to see if any emergency exits may have been obstructed, making escape more difficult. Video posted on social media shows some patrons fleeing through a wall of flame out the front door of the Nalat Prao bar, some with their clothes on fire, before reaching safety. For NPR News, I'm Michael Sullivan in Chiang Rai.
0: This is NPR News in Washington. Actor Sam Neill has died in Sydney at the age of 78. The film star from New Zealand was known for his roles in The Hunt for Red October and The Piano, but he was perhaps best known for Steven Spielberg's classic Jurassic Park. Christina Kukula reports.
4: Known internationally for his portrayal of paleontologist Dr. Alan Grant in Jurassic Park,
5: It's a dinosaur.
4: To his most terrifying role in the science fiction horror movie Event Horizon.
6: Event Horizon. She's come back.
4: Neill's career lasted 5 decades and spanned television roles, independent films, and Hollywood blockbusters. In 2023, Neill told the world he was receiving treatment for blood cancer, but said earlier this year that he was cancer-free. A statement on his Instagram account announced his death in a Sydney hospital. The note issued by his family described the, quote, sudden and unexpected loss, saying Neill passed with the dignity that had characterised his whole life. For NPR News, I'm Christina Kukula in Melbourne.
0: The semifinal teams are set in the Men's World Cup tournament. The final four are Argentina, England, France, and Spain. France and Spain will play tomorrow, and England will take on defending champion Argentina on Wednesday. England hasn't taken home a World Cup trophy since 1966. Oil prices have jumped today since the U.S. carried out new strikes against Iran and Tehran retaliated, striking U.S. allies in the Gulf. Control over the Strait of Hormuz is still uncertain. Prices of Brent crude and the U.S. benchmark crude rose at least 3% today. This is NPR News from Washington.
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0: Curtis family, the Stafford brothers, the family of Sonny Kane.
1: It's good to be with you. June said she knew there'd be some people from the South here tonight, because some of you guys get out here in California, that place is so crazy, you just got to get something to eat some way, don't you? 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

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How's that grab you, Bob?

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0: car at work. 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Put the screws on me and I'm going to screw right off money is what I'm going to do, though. You know that? Tired of all that. Yeah. All right. I tell you what, the show is being recorded and televised for England, and they told me you got to do this song, you got to do that song, you know, you got to stand like this or act like this. I just don't get it, man. You know, I'm here to do what you want me to and what I want to do. Right? 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So what do you want to hear? All right. All right. I walked a lot.
1: They'll probably take that word out of it.

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How's that grab you, Bob? They'll probably take that word out of it.

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0: Curtis family, the Sturzer brothers, the fabulous Johnny Cash.
1: It's good to be with you. June said she knew there'd be some people from the South here tonight, because some of you guys get out here in California, that place is so crazy, you just gotta get something to eat some way, don't you? 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
1: I want to thank you. Yeah, it's good to see you. You know, we've been on tour for about a week now after our last recording session, and they say old Johnny Cash works good under pressure. Put the screws on me and I'm going to screw right off Monday is what I'm going to do, though. You know that? I'm tired of all that. Yeah. All right. I tell you what, the show is being recorded and televised for England, and they told me you got to do this song, you got to do that song, you know, you got to stand like this or act like this. I just don't get it, man. You know, I'm here to do what you want me to and what I want to do. Right? 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All right.

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0: Curtis family, the Sturzer brothers, the family of Sonny Kay.
1: It's good to be with you. June said she knew there'd be some people from the South here tonight, because some of you guys get out here in California, the place is so crazy, you just gotta get something to eat some way, don't you? That's right. I'm glad to see you again.

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Sorry about that little interruption there, but I just wanted to tell you that this show is being recorded for an album release on Columbia Records, and you can't say hell or anything like that. How's that grab you, Bob?

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0: loving husband, he may leave you and never return. 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
1: I want to thank you. Yeah, it's good to see you. You know, we've been on tour for about a week now after our last recording session, and they say old Johnny Cash works good under pressure. Put the screws on me and I'm going to screw right off from under you is what I'm going to do, though. You know that? I'm tired of all that. Yeah. All right. I tell you what, the show is being recorded and televised for England, and they told me you got to do this song, you got to do that song, you know, you got to stand like this or act like this. I just don't get it, man. You know, I'm here to do what you want me to and what I want to do. Right? 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So what do you want to hear? All right. All right. I walked a lot.
0: They'll probably take that word out of it.

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Here's a song I wrote 5 years ago, 6 years ago. 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This time, if you want me to come back, it's up to you. But remember, I won't allow the things you used to do.

0: On a Monday, I was arrested. On a Tuesday, they locked me in the jail.
1: Oh, boy.
0: On a Wednesday, my trial was attested. On a Thursday, they said guilty, and the judge's gavel fell.

0: Now we'll do the one we started a while ago.
1: All right, we'll do that one for you. Out of all the wars that there have been, I think this is about the only thing that ever came from any of them that's any good. And this is a song. Well, it was handed down to me.

Thank you very much. The last time we were... Okay, we were, the last time we were here, it was just before we went on tour to Ireland for Mr. Bill Fuller, and we sang a song that I wrote 7 or 8 years ago. It was called 40 Shades of Green, and we had a request to do it again tonight. This song, we had a request from a very distinguished gentleman who's with us tonight. I don't know if anybody knows he's here, but it's a pleasure to have him come drop by and see us. Gordon Lightfoot. Where are you, Gordon?

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And I hear a tale of Aztec souls buried in the hills of old Mexico.

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1: Yeah. Is this mic on?

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Well, I've held it all inward. 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But it's an awful awakening.

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Old Apache squaw, how many hungry kids you saw? You've had misty eyes

0: bloody warrior run into the sea, flee into the sea. Old Apache squaw.
1: Thank you very much. So, I've been coming to this part of the world a lot since I started making records, and I think, you know, you guys know what my MO has been for most of that time. I write a record and I record it, and then I go out and tour to support that record. And I did that, you know, pretty much from Guitar Town on. There was a slight interruption caused by myself, and for about 4 years there. And then there was another one of a few years caused by this thing that we all lived through. And you know, in 2019, I wrote a record and I recorded it, and then nobody went fucking anywhere for a while. So, and you know, and I ended up making, that was a record of songs that I did write, and then I ended up, before we got back together, making a couple of records of songs I didn't write. The record I did write is called Ghosts of West Virginia, and pretty proud of it. And most of the songs were written for a play called Coal Country that Jessica Blank and Eric Jensen and I were commissioned by the Public Theater in New York to travel to West Virginia and get to know, and they interviewed the survivors of this explosion that happened in a coal mine there. It was 14 years ago now, but then it was only about 9 years. Theater takes a long time. And we worked on this piece to tell these people's story, because they were the survivors. That means family members of guys that didn't make it and a few guys that were there that day that survived. And it was the worst mining disaster in this country since the 1970s. Now, it was the first non-union mine on that mountain. And that's not an accident. That's not a coincidence, folks. That is what trade unions do, is they protect workers. So these people, they wanted their story told, and we wanted to help them tell it. And it also was a chance for me to do something that I want. I've been looking for a project that would allow me to start a conversation that I think is important because of all the trouble that we're in and have been for a while, because I think we stopped listening to each other. And I think there's a, you can't expect people. Now, my politics haven't changed a bit. I'm a radical motherfucker, but

That being said, I don't expect everybody in a country this big where people live their lives differently from one part of it to the other to think exactly like I do. But somehow, even though that was always been the case, we used to be able to make this work. And I think we've just become so divided and so angry that it's become impossible. So yeah, just showing people what they had in common. For instance, introducing a New York theater audience to people from West Virginia and vice versa. If you ask somebody in New York about West Virginia, they'd say, oh, that's a red state, that's a Trump state, and it's not. It's actually a purple state at best. They have a Democratic senator, he's an asshole, but they have him. But there's a, I mean, I'm just saying, but it's like, I mean, if I lived there, I'd probably vote for him, but it's not, what it is a coal state. Now that freaks people out when I say it. Now look, I'm concerned about the environment, and I think taking the black stuff out of the ground is a bad idea and always was, but as long as we're doing it, the guys that do it deserve to be able to do it safely and at a fair wage. So right there was something that those two groups of people had in common, was the whole concept of trade unions, because West Virginia was the most unionized place in this country until very, very recently. And so this was a story I wanted to tell. And the way we found out about it, if you were up really early in the morning, on the morning of April 6th, 2010, it was national news for about 30 seconds. And you'd have seen the cable networks and the broadcast networks out there talking to anybody that would talk to them. One person you would have definitely heard from is a gentleman called Tommy Davis. Because Tommy was there that day. He just came up top when it blew. But in that instant, Tommy lost his firstborn son, his big brother, and his nephew. So Tommy was talking, because Tommy was angry. Tommy wanted answers. Look me in the eyes when you're talking to me. Wanna see in your soul when you lie. Don't try and tell me that you couldn't foresee what everybody reckons was a matter of time. Goddamn right, I'm emotional. I ain't nothing but a man. Hell yes, this is perfect.

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Yeah, we'll tell that to the families. Kids without daddies and tell it to God. So that's when you hear Alan through the holler.

0: Nobody hit her. 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Who can? She'll have to introduce him. We're going to split off here. This is Rita Coolidge.
1: Yeah, I have Mike Utley with me tonight, playing organ. He's going to help us out later. Yeah. We're going to do a song called Jesus Song.

0: Thank you. Do a song called Woman Left Alone.
1: Get June Carter and the Tennessee Three back out right now. Something wrong. Hey, will you sing a song with me?
2: I'd be very pleased to sing a song
1: sure
2: with you.
1: Sure look nice.
2: Thank you. I'm glad to be back in Folsom.
1: Well, I like to... I like to watch you talk.
2: I'm talking with my mouth. This way
1: all
2: up
1: right,
3: here. We got married in a fever, hotter than a Pittsburgh crowd. We've been talking about Jackson ever since the fire went out. I'm going to Jackson.

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1: A long time forgotten, the dreams that just fell by. 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

The elevator of your future, I've been shafted. On the calendar of your events, I'm last week.

thank you for being so good to us. I'd like to say a special hello to all the men here at the prison that are not with us tonight, that they couldn't find a key to the door or something. They couldn't let a bunch of them out here. I wish every one of you could have been out here with us, all you guys. I understand they're piping the show in to your cells or somewhere that's supposed to be what, listening. Maybe it's not closed-circuit television that you have in here, is it? Anyway, hello to all you fellas that can't see the show tonight. We wish you could all have been here. We have had a ball, have we not? Yeah!

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Now, one, you know, the man's best friend is his dog, if he's got nothing else. And this song is about a dog. Well, he's not very handsome to look at.

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And this ain't zippity-doo-dah.

Thanks. 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I'm proud of that song. I sing it all over the world, and I have for a while now. But I did realize almost instantly after I made it up that it contained a nearly fatal flaw, and that is it has a tendency to make that particular part of my life sound like a lot more fucking fun than it really was, especially the bit right at the end there. So what I do and what I've done for the last, it was 28 years last September 13th, so that means it's almost 29. What I do to keep from ending up back where I started again suggests that whenever I sing that song, it's probably a good idea if I sing this song because, well, lest I forget. So.

But I must go along till the Lord comes and calls me away, oh yes. And the morning's so bright, and the lamb is the light, and the night is as black as

We want to thank the officials of San Quentin, present all the guards here for helping us out, and the warden, and every one of them. Appreciate it.

There's a lot of strange men in cell block 10, but the strangest of them all was a friend of mine who spent his time staring at the wall, staring at the wall. As he looked at the wall, so strong and tall, you could hear him softly curse. Nobody at all ever climbed that wall, but I'm gonna be the first. I'm gonna be the first. Well, the warden walked by and said, son, don't try. I'd hate to see you fall, for there is no doubt they'll carry you out if you ever touch that wall. If you ever touch that wall. Well, a year went by since then. Ain't that the truth? Well, a year's gone. Them mean bastards, ain't they? Well, a year's gone by since he made his try. But I can still recall how hard he tried and the way he died. But he never made that wall. Never made that wall. Well, there's never been a man ever shook this can, but I know a man who tried. The newspapers called it a jailbreak plan, but I know it was suicide.

0: 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Great being alive.
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1: This brings us to the chick song portion of the program. I write these songs on purpose. I have as long as I've been doing this, going back to when I was like, 14. And, I was that pain in the ass that brought my guitar to every party I ever went to. And my first audiences were pretty much exclusively between 3 and 5 girls. It was like, I grew up in Texas and I didn't play football, so this was my only shot. So the best route I discovered, get yourself declared an honorary girl, and I got to go places the football players never got to go. So and I knew a lot of Rolling Stone songs and Bob Dylan songs, but the truth is that Mick Jagger and Bob Dylan scared the fuck out of 14-year-old girls. So I learned a lot of Donovan songs, man. And because it worked, and Jesse Colin Young. I'm not above repurposing.

All right. All right, we'll do that one for you. First, here is a... Right now, here's another Bob Dylan song we've recorded that hasn't been released yet.

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Just this old guitar and an empty bottle of booze. Now, I don't blame him because he run and hid, but the meanest thing that he ever did was before he left, he went and named me Sue. Well, he must have thought that it was quite a joke, and it

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Some gal would giggle and I'd get red, and some guy'd laugh and I'd bust his head. I'll tell you, life ain't easy for a boy named Sue. Well, I grew up quick and I grew up mean. My fists got hard, my wits got keen. Roamed from town to town to hide my shame. But I made me a vow to the moon and stars, I'd search the honky-tonks and bars and kill that man that gave me that awful name. Well, it was Gatlinburg in mid-July, and I'd just hit town and my throat was dry. I thought I'd stop and have myself a brew at an old saloon on a street of mud. There at a table, dealing stud, sat the dirty, mangy dog that named me Sue. Well, I knew that snake was my own sweet dad from a worn-out picture that my mother'd had. And I knew that scar on his cheek and his evil eye. He was big and bent and gray and old, and I looked at him and my blood ran cold. And I said, my name is Sue, how do you do? How you gonna die? Yeah, that's what I told him. Well, I hit him hard right between the eyes, and he went down, but to my surprise, come up with a knife and cut off a piece of my ear. But I busted a chair right across his teeth, and we crashed through the wall and into the street, kicking and a-gouging in the mud and the blood and the beer. I tell you, I've fought tougher men, but I really can't remember when. He kicked like a mule and he bit like a crocodile. I heard him laugh and then I heard him cuss, and he went for his gun and I pulled mine first. He stood there looking at me and I saw him smile. He said, son, this world is rough, and if a man's gonna make it, he's gotta be tough. And I know I wouldn't be there to help you along. So I give you that name and I said goodbye. I knew you'd have to get tough or die. And it's that name that helped to make you strong. Yeah. He said, now you just fought one hell of a fight, and I know you hate me and you got the right to kill me now, and I wouldn't blame you if you do. But you ought to thank me before I die for the gravel in your guts and the spit in the eye, cause I'm the that named you Sue. Yeah, what could I do? What could I do?

And I think about him now and then, every time I try and every time I win. And if I ever have a son, I think I'm gonna name him Bill or George, anything but Sue. I still ain't that man. All right, thank you very much. Just before we ask the Statler brothers to come back out, we'd like to ask the Carter family and Carl to help us out on a fine

0: country music fans do we have here tonight? Let me hear ya. All right. You know, I grew up listening to country music, a lot of it. In fact, it was a big influence in my style later on in life and how I became a songwriter, in fact. You know, I grew up listening to singer-songwriters like Willie Nelson and Dolly Parton, right? Taught me how to write my story and my life to music. And so I'm grateful to those old classic songs. And we're going to do a little bit more of that now. We're going to kick up some more dust, and we're going to do it.
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0: Here's a song I wrote on a plane between Dallas and Austin. Going to El Paso. Whoops. Now this is what gave us the idea to come down here. This is a song about a guy that probably did as much for our kind of music as anybody.
1: Well, the honky tonks in Texas were my natural second home.

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But this one was particularly good.

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1: About someone who was one, and has since been committed to an institution for being one.

Thank you. Thank you very much. Well, Hot Rats is 50 years old. The record was dedicated to me, so that means I'm 50 years old. And you see, we have one more song for you from the Hot Rats album. And this particular song also, to my knowledge, was not performed live, but we had to learn it because it's on the album. And if you ask me, it's one of the weirdest songs my dad ever composed. And that's saying a lot because he has composed a lot of music and much of it is weird. But I feel that you already know this.

Welcome, welcome all. In the middle of this parrot head madness this evening, we thought it'd be appropriate to take a few minutes of your time to reflect on a little spiritual healing. Heal them up, sister. We have such a choir with us this evening. We can't wait to hear all of you sing with us. That's why we're here. We heard you on a couple of songs already. The only thing is, it's not nice to beat Jimmy to the words of his own song. Yes, we white people have been working on rhythm for a while. We got a long way to go. So when we get to this next song we'd like for you to sing, I know that some of you may be a little hesitant here. The climate that's going around these days, because some pea-brained people think that some of my songs are obscene and nasty. We know better, don't we? But I just feel sorry for the ones that don't. It's just that the times have moved so far ahead of them, they're back in the pea brain past. Time has moved so fast, I will give you a couple of examples. Today, a pair of tennis shoes costs more than a lot of your first automobiles. I had a $100 pickup truck back in those days, I know. Can I get an amen for a $100 pickup truck? Today, there are two Madonnas. Our Lady of Fatima over here, and that woman from Michigan running around Italy with Warren Beatty over here. Looks like Helen of Troy. Sue me, baby, sue me, yeah. And we don't want you to think of this song in those terms, because this song we're about to get you to help us with is not a nasty, obscene song. It is a love song. From a slightly different point of view, that's all. And before we sing it, we just want to bring you a little message of peace, prosperity, and hope in such a troubled world today. But Reverend Jim has a few things he thinks could work to solve our world problems and our world tensions. First of all, we send all the presidents of these savings and loans associations over to run the country of Iraq. That solved two problems right there. In world peace, I got an answer for world peace. We take the money that it would cost us to build just one B-1 bomber, that one that doesn't work. We change it into $5 bills. We put all this money into bags and we fly it over the Atlantic Ocean past Europe, because they're getting their shit together anyway. We drop this money on the Russian people. All those little tiny pictures of Abraham Lincoln come tumbling down out of the sky. I want them to feel those sawbucks in their hands. You know how your money feels when you accidentally leave it in your blue jeans and you take it out and it's all warm and soft and toned? Well, we let those Russian people hang on to that money for about a week, and then we fly back over there and we fill our airplanes full of mail order catalogs.
from L.L. Bean. From up in Columbus, Sporty's Pilot Shop. And Victoria's Secret. The Russian people have this money in their hand. The catalogs come down. They look at those pictures on the opening pages of the Victoria's Secret catalog, not back in the outdoor section. You know what I'm talking about, right? They got the money, they got the catalogs, they're gonna get the idea. They send all the money back to us to buy the stuff. We have full employment. There's world peace, and the Russians have Cratchit's underwear to the 21st century. Thank you. So I hope you have no hesitation about joining us in this song. As I said, it is just a love song.

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1: Who?
0: Dallas Alice.

Kale. Now this is the this is our first time in Southern California. So thank you. Very exciting. But right now what we want to do is, if we can bring it way down, we're going to take you on a little journey back to where we come from, which is a long way away from here. And we're happy to be here, and we're happy to be out here by the beautiful ocean and everything, but where we come from is far away from the ocean. So if you watch right now, come with me while we just kind of open the roof up on top of this building, let some of the air flow in here, and just imagine we're lifting up off the ground and up into the sky. And as you go up in the air, you can look down, you can see the lining of the shore go away, and the little oil pumps out there in the middle of the and all that, and it's kind of lifting up, and you can get up and now up there in the clouds a little bit. And we're going to take you with us now back to where we come from, because we're troubadours from a different place than around here. So we're coming with us now, and the clouds are lifting apart, and we, as we go off, you can start to see sort of the continental divide over there, and the whole Colorado and everything, the Midwest, Canada, Alaska, and just going up into the darkness ahead, and flipping backwards, and spinning through the eons, through time and energy has no meaning anymore, and slowly you start to come out and break through the blackness, and you can see us, and now we're floating over a different place with large fields stretching out in one direction. You see a huge green field, and in the other direction, a huge forest that goes on as far as the eye can see. And out of the forest comes an enormous mountain, one huge individual mountain. And what we're doing right now is we're coming in, and we're going to come land down in the woods of Gamehenge. And we're coming down into Gamehenge. And down as we pass all the different people of Gamehenge, the lizard people walking around, and they don't look very happy right now. They don't look very happy because they're slaves. They're slaves to the evil King Wilson. And we know that Gamehenge used to be a beautiful, serene place, everyone living in peace and harmony with nature. And the lizards used to live in peace and harmony with nature, and they had a book that they taught them the ways of life, and it was called the Helping Friendly Book. And they would read the book every day, and it would give them all the knowledge inherent in the universe. And once a year, they would go out to the field, and they would climb out to this great black rhombus that floated in front of the field, and they would climb on top of it and pray to their god and thank their god for the beauty and serenity that they lived in. And they looked over, and they saw their gods on top of the mountain. None of them actually ever saw the god, but they knew that thousands of years this god had lived up on the mountain taking care of them, because this was the great and knowledgeable Iculus. The great and knowledgeable Iculus on top of the mountain. But then one day, a traveler came to the land of Gamehenge. And he didn't know about the great and knowledgeable Iculus, because Iculus was a great man. Iculus had written the Helping Friendly Book.

0: look in her face tonight.
1: So there was Iculus on top of the mountain, looking down at the people. And he saw a traveler walking through the woods. And the traveler came one day. And he walked, and he saw that these people were dependent on this book. So he took the book, and he stole it from them. And he cut down all the trees in the middle of the beautiful forest. And he built a huge, ugly city. And he put the book in the top of his castle in the highest tower. And the lizard people didn't know how to live anymore because they didn't have this book. So they decided to form a revolution. And they were going to overthrow the evil King Wilson. So they got together. And they decided, they tried to do everything they could. They had Rutherford the Brave, and Teela, the beautiful Teela, was there, and Aaron Wolf, and all these other people getting together trying to overthrow the great knowledge of Iculus. But they were failing miserably. And suddenly one day another traveler came to Gamehenge, and his name was Colonel Foreman. And that's what I was just singing about a minute ago. Colonel Foreman came, and he saw the revolutionaries, and he said, "You guys, it's hopeless. There's only one thing to do. There's only one thing left to do. I'm going to climb up the mountain in the distance. I'm going to climb to the top of the mountain and find the great knowledgeable Iculus and ask him to save us from this predicament." So nobody's ever seen Iculus before. People believe in him, but they don't know if he really exists because nobody's been up this mountain. It's a huge mountain. And Colonel Foreman starts climbing up this mountain, and he's climbing and climbing for days and getting hungrier and hungrier and tired and tired, but he knows he has to go on. And finally gets up to this one peak, pulls himself up on top of the peak, and the whole mountain starts to vibrate. Boulders tumbling around his head, rocks falling down, trees, rocks, boulders, and then he looks up and he sees the great and knowledgeable Iculus looking down at him. And Iculus looks down at him and he says, "Colonel Foreman, I am the great and knowledgeable Iculus, and I see how horrible the evil King Wilson is, and he's enslaved your people, and I'm going to give you one chance. I'm going to call on my friend, the famous Mockingbird, to fly out of the sky and land on my shoulder, and I will tell the famous Mockingbird to go to the castle of the evil King Wilson and steal the helping Benly Frook, and bring it back to the people of Gamehenge, and therefore you'll be able to know how to live in peace and harmony with nature." But he warns him that knowledge is not always good. If you have too much knowledge, it could be bad. So you better watch out when you get this book. But at any rate, you'll have to find that out in a different part of the story. But right now, off in the distance, there he is, the famous Mockingbird.

chins and straight as fear. And you know it's really hard to hold your breath. Well, I lost everything I ever loved or feared. I was a coward.

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We will never forget this evening. Thank you. Thank you so much.

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Thank you. I'd like to say how very nice it is to be here on the very first one of these programmes. Nice to see so many of you in the upper regions there. And to tell you that the song we just played comes from two albums, would you believe? The first one, an album entitled Ashes Are Burning, of some 3 years ago, and of our last released album over here, Renaissance Live at Carnegie Hall. The song was entitled Carpet of the Sun. We'd like to do something now that comes from Turn of the Cards album, which was our third, and also from the live album. This is a song all about Alexander Solzhenitsyn, a Russian writer. It's entitled Mother.

0: This is weird. You know, I don't play the piano in public. So it's like being in my little studio. Where I imagine I'm Bud Powell on acid, you know.
1: Yeah.

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Oh, I love him. I love Cybill Shepherd even better. You know, they have a saying in the English newspapers, which is, don't you just love her? Don't you just love her? This is a song which is from Iron Man, like Friend is a Friend is from Iron Man. You know, and I

0: Iron Man has kind of been a typical weird kind of success story for me. It's taken a long, long time, but Warner Brothers are making a movie out of that right now for kids. And they're in production right now, and it's a full-length animation film, and it's really exciting stuff. It's good. And I wrote this song in 86 about what was happening in South Africa then. It was very, very painful. There was this thing that the blacks were doing to each other over there, which was to put tires around each other's necks and set fire to them. And it was a punishment, and it was obviously a horrific thing, but it was also an extraordinary image, particularly when you knew that this violence and this difficulty in the townships was being driven by the difficulties that were going on, because it was a fascist society. And when I wrote this, I really didn't believe that anything would ever change. And I did a VH1 special the other day for Witness, and I was talking with Peter Gabriel about this. You know, we spent a lot of time on the phone. We sent money to South Africa and to the ANC, basically, and not really knowing how it was going to be spent, and wondering if it was going to be spent killing people on guns or whatever. You know, there's a big decision that you have to make when you get involved in that. It's easier to write a song, but it's what's great about this song for me today is that things are looking better there, you know, so.
1: I'd like to slow it down a little bit and do a Leon Russell song here for you. Can everybody get off on sitting down for a while? We'll jump up again in a minute and do something crazy. Make the same thing over again. Well, I've been a lot of places in my life and time. I've sung a lot of songs and I made some bad rhymes. Acted out my life in stages. With 10,000 people watching. But now we're alone and I am singing my song for you. And I know your image of me is what I hope to be. I treated you unkindly, but darling, see,

And I love you in a place where there is no space or time. 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And when my life is over, remember when we were together. We were alone and I was singing my song for you. Well, you taught me precious secrets of a truth withholding nothing. And you came out in front, but I was hiding

the best. Well, they didn't fucking make it. So here's what you get.

0: Washington, Anoor Rahm. U.S. Central Command says it will resume a naval blockade of Iran's ports and coastal areas later today. The move comes after a week of U.S. and Iran trading heavy airstrikes. NPR's Jackie Northam reports.
1: The U.S. launched late Monday another wave of strikes on Iran, hitting missile and drone sites in an effort to degrade Iran's ability to attack commercial shipping in the Strait of Hormuz. The recent round of fighting is largely over control of the vital international waterway. Since the U.S. and Israel attacked Iran in February, Tehran has claimed its control and has insisted ships get permission and follow approved routes through the Strait of Hormuz. President Trump pushed back on Monday, saying the U.S. will now be known as, quote, the guardian of the Hormuz Strait, and threatened to start charging 20% fees on all goods transiting the waterway. The Trump administration had previously said that charging fees for safe passage through the Strait of Hormuz is against international law. Jackie Northam, NPR News.
0: A dozen states are suing to stop Paramount from taking over Warner Brothers Discovery. The suit claims the merger would lead to high prices, lower quality, and would kill competition. NPR's David Folkenflik reports Paramount rejects this.
2: They put out a statement yesterday saying this is a fundamental misreading of antitrust law, that in fact, if you do look at those huge digital titans like Netflix, like Amazon, the market has expanded. Paramount is saying we need to do this, that it will hurt workers to block this deal. I will say that's something that the attorneys general and that the Writers Guild of America and others who are on the labor side of things dispute. They're worried that with fewer employers, prices will be driven down for those who create all this and driven up for those of us who pay for these services.
0: NPR's David Folkenflik. Paramount and Warner Brothers are financial supporters of NPR. New York Governor Kathy Hochul signed an executive order today to block the construction of new large data centers in the state for up to a year. New York's the first state to impose such a moratorium on the infrastructure needed to support artificial intelligence. The Lincoln Memorial reflecting pool is being drained again. NPR's Rachel Treisman reports.
3: The reflecting pool was already drained once this spring when it was resurfaced a color that President Trump called American flag blue. But shortly after it was refilled in early June, algae blooms turned the water a murky green. Around the same time, pieces of that blue lining started to peel off, which the Trump administration blames on vandalism. It was waiting to repair the pool until after the 4th of July fireworks, but has not provided a timeline. Secretary of the Interior Doug Burgum told CNN last week it would use the same company as before because, quote, they did a fantastic job. Rachel Treisman, NPR News.
0: This is NPR News in Washington. The Department of Homeland Security says ICE agents feared for the public safety when they shot a man to death in Maine yesterday while he had attempted to drive away. Immigration advocates said he was authorized to work in the U.S. Maine Senator Angus King said he was told the man was not the target of an arrest warrant. Maine's attorney general is investigating the shooting. Last week, ICE agents shot and killed a man during a traffic stop in Houston, Texas. The first semifinal match of the Men's World Cup soccer tournament kicks off this afternoon in Texas when France takes on Spain. Steve Futterman reports.
4: On paper, this is a dream matchup. Before the World Cup began, many felt France and Spain were the top two teams. France has been the most impressive World Cup squad so far, led by the great Kylian Mbappe, who has 8 goals. Spain, on the other hand, has been led by its defense. In 5 of its 6 matches, it has held the opposition scoreless, all while getting just 1 goal from its young star Lamine Yamal. Yamal turned 19 yesterday. He wears number 19. Spanish fans are hoping today's the day he gets going offensively. Tomorrow, the second semifinal takes place, England versus Argentina. For NPR News, I'm Steve Futterman at the World Cup in Arlington, Texas.
0: It's the All-Star break in Major League Baseball. Jordan Walker of the St. Louis Cardinals won the annual Home Run Derby in Philadelphia last night, beating Kyle Schwarber of the Phillies. The All-Star game will be held tonight in Philadelphia. I'm Noora Rahm, NPR News in Washington.
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You know, for some reason everybody thinks that I'm handicapped and I'm not. And I'm sweating. Is it hot in here?

I woke last night to the sound of thunder. How far off I sat and wondered. Started humming a song from 1962. Ain't it funny how the night moves?

Good evening. Thank you so much for coming out. This is a pretty, this is a cool night for us. We had a really fucking busy summer. We're putting out two records this fall, so. We got this one and then our next actual, sorry about the delay, real album.

I like this line in this song in particular. Can I start again?

the crowd would hoot and holler and holler and holler. You sure a really important crowd back there, I can tell you. Make sure you get enough of those free drinks down here, you know?

I don't think you can say anything bad about Andrew Lloyd Webber around here, can you? I mean, we're talking about the classics now, let's face it, you know. Got the Andrew Lloyd Webber police come and arrest you, you say. We'd like to have gone back on Broadway, but there's all those fucking cats on there. So you see, the other night I had this dream, just like in this song, funnily enough. And I was in this place, it kind of looked like a supper club, you know? And in the center it was this circular waterbed full of tropical fish, and on it sat God! And God was looking up at these spanker televisions there, trying to figure out what happened to humanity. And he said, there's a big burning question on my mind. He said, I've been watching this MTV and this VH1, trying to figure out the young people, you know. And he said, you know this person, Dave Grohl, you know, that's in the Foo Foo Goo Goo something or others, you know? You know, this is not me speaking now, because I'm hip, like, you know what I mean? But like, God doesn't know what's going on with the young people, you know, and he's trying to figure it out. He said, you know this Dave Grohl guy, the one with the pigtails, and this Alanis Morissette? Isn't it funny how you never see them together? So then God says, you know, we're going to play this little game that me and my friends like to play. We sit around and we talk about the songs that Elvis would have recorded if he'd lived. We're going to put it on Broadway, you know, just as soon as they get rid of all those cats, you know. If you think about it for a minute, you know, it would have been like, I'm on fire by Bruce Springsteen, you know. Oh, I'm on fire. You know what my favorite is? It says Heart of Glass by Blondie. That's a good one. Yeah. You want to hear it? I have to get worked up to this one. I once had love and it was a guess. Soon found out it was a pain in the ass. Oh, no, come on, no. Elvis never would have said pain in the ass, particularly not on the radio, you know. He would have gone like, I soon found out it was a once had a love and it was a guess. He sings a little lower than me, you know. Once had a love and it was a guess. Soon found out it was a. Of course, he would have done a big spiritual number at the end, you know, in place of American Trilogy, you know. And I've forgotten where we were now. You know, just this morning, I got a special New York nightmare wake-up call. We're staying on Fifth Avenue, and they've got that new Mickey Mouse store there. You know, 6 o'clock this morning, we had the Mickey Mouse tune 800 feet high outside my bedroom window. You know, that's a hell of a wake-up call. You think I'm kidding, don't you? They had a big parade this morning down there. I rang up and says, is this legal? Is this legal? And they said, no, it's great, isn't it? The mayor's coming. Yeah. Who is the mayor now? Is it Goofy?

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That was great, that wasn't it? It was this like high tone. I said they did that for Mickey this morning. It was fantastic. You know?

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Thank you for coming, enjoying the show. The show was a good one. Good night. Don't forget Steve Miller this weekend. Sons of Chaplin and James of Bobby Purified.

Thank you very much. Thank you very much.

We escaped the dreadful night, and as lovers soared in flight,

0: Washington, I'm Nora Rahm. U.S. Central Command says it will resume a naval blockade of Iran's ports and coastal areas later today. The move comes after a week of U.S. and Iran trading heavy airstrikes. NPR's Jackie Northam reports.
1: The U.S. launched late Monday another wave of strikes on Iran, hitting missile and drone sites in an effort to degrade Iran's ability to attack commercial shipping in the Strait of Hormuz. The recent round of fighting is largely over control of the vital international waterway. Since the U.S. and Israel attacked Iran in February, Tehran has claimed its control and has insisted ships get permission and follow approved routes through the Strait of Hormuz. President Trump pushed back on Monday, saying the U.S. will now be known as, quote, the guardian of the Hormuz Strait, and threatened to start charging 20% fees on all goods transiting the waterway. The Trump administration had previously said that charging fees for safe passage through the Strait of Hormuz is against international law. Jackie Northam, NPR News.
0: A dozen states are suing to stop Paramount from taking over Warner Brothers Discovery. The suit claims the merger would lead to high prices, lower quality, and would kill competition. NPR's David Folkenflik reports Paramount rejects this.
2: They put out a statement yesterday saying this is a fundamental misreading of antitrust law, that in fact, if you do look at those huge digital titans like Netflix, like Amazon, the market has expanded. Paramount is saying we need to do this, that it will hurt workers to block this deal. I will say that's something that the attorneys general and that the Writers Guild of America and others who are on the labor side of things dispute. They're worried that with fewer employers, prices will be driven down for those who create all this and driven up for those of us who pay for these services.
0: NPR's David Folkenflik. Paramount and Warner Brothers are financial supporters of NPR. New York Governor Kathy Hochul signed an executive order today to block the construction of new large data centers in the state for up to a year. New York's the first state to impose such a moratorium on the infrastructure needed to support artificial intelligence. The Lincoln Memorial reflecting pool is being drained again. NPR's Rachel Treisman reports.
3: The reflecting pool was already drained once this spring when it was resurfaced a color that President Trump called American flag blue. But shortly after it was refilled in early June, algae blooms turned the water a murky green. Around the same time, pieces of that blue lining started to peel off, which the Trump administration blames on vandalism. It was waiting to repair the pool until after the 4th of July fireworks, but has not provided a timeline. Secretary of the Interior Doug Burgum told CNN last week it would use the same company as before because, quote, they did a fantastic job. Rachel Treisman, NPR News.
0: This is NPR News in Washington. The Department of Homeland Security says ICE agents feared for the public safety when they shot a man to death in Maine yesterday while he had attempted to drive away. Immigration advocates said he was authorized to work in the U.S. Maine Senator Angus King said he was told the man was not the target of an arrest warrant. Maine's attorney general is investigating the shooting. Last week, ICE agents shot and killed a man during a traffic stop in Houston, Texas. The first semifinal match of the Men's World Cup soccer tournament kicks off this afternoon in Texas when France takes on Spain. Steve Futterman reports.
4: On paper, this is a dream matchup. Before the World Cup began, many felt France and Spain were the top two teams. France has been the most impressive World Cup squad so far, led by the great Kylian Mbappe, who has 8 goals. Spain, on the other hand, has been led by its defense. In 5 of its 6 matches, it has held the opposition scoreless, all while getting just 1 goal from its young star Lamine Yamal. Yamal turned 19 yesterday. He wears number 19. Spanish fans are hoping today's the day he gets going offensively. Tomorrow, the second semifinal takes place, England versus Argentina. For NPR News, I'm Steve Futterman at the World Cup in Arlington, Texas.
0: It's the All-Star break in Major League Baseball. Jordan Walker of the St. Louis Cardinals won the annual Home Run Derby in Philadelphia last night, beating Kyle Schwarber of the Phillies. The All-Star game will be held tonight in Philadelphia. I'm Nora Rahm, NPR News in Washington.
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0: but he was after Texas Red.
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0: ranger's aim was deadly, with the big iron on his hip.
1: Big iron on his hip.
0: It was over in a moment, and the crowd all

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They came up to mess up with what she named. Hey, you know what I'm saying? Then I said, all right, fellas, let me see what you

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Now you see what usually happens is you get a group of people that might sing, and for some reasons that are not unknown anymore, they won't do it. Most of us need approval. Most of us need to get approval from our neighbors before we can actually let it all hang down. And what is happening here is we're going to try to do a sing-along. Now, a lot of people don't like to do it because they feel that it might be old-fashioned. But you must dig that it is not a fashion in the first place. It is a feeling. And if it was good in the past, it's still good. We would like to sing a song called Higher. And if we could get everybody to join in, we'd appreciate it. Everybody's breathing and can on. Wanna dig you higher, higher now. What I'd like you to do is say higher and throw the peace sign up. It'll do you no harm. Still, again, some people feel that they shouldn't, because there are situations where you need approval to get in on something that could do you some good. Yeah. Now, if you throw the peace sign up and say higher, get everybody to do it. There's a whole lot of people here, and a whole lot of people might not want to do it, because if they can somehow get around it, they feel that there are enough people to make up for it. And on, et cetera, et cetera. Wow. We're going to try higher again. If we get everybody to join it, we'd appreciate it. It'll do you no harm. Wanna dig it higher? Way up on the hill, let's have one, y'all. Wanna dig it higher?

you and me, babe. How about it? Juliet says, well, well, well, it's home. You nearly give me a heart attack. He's underneath the window.

of wail and tears. Been around for many a long year, stole many a man's soul and faith. I was round

Los Angeles, how are you guys feeling? You know we're doing this for you, right? This is all you, LA!

Live from NPR News in Washington, I'm Janine Herbst. The Trump administration has instructed federal officers with Immigration and Customs Enforcement to suspend most vehicle stops around the country. As NPR's Meg Anderson reports, the change comes after ICE officers shot

0: shot and killed two men in their cars, one in Texas and one in Maine, over the last week.
1: Maine Senator Angus King's office confirmed the policy shift to NPR, though it's still unclear what it will look like in practice. The change is temporary, but will continue until ICE officers receive more training on how to safely make a traffic stop. Jillian Snyder, a former police officer and lecturer at John Jay College, says the evidence suggests immigration officers do need that.
2: If you're looking at all these incidents that have been happening, they're all related to car stops.
1: She says immigration enforcement used to focus on targeted operations, looking for a specific person. Stopping people on the street, Snyder says, is an entirely different scenario. Meg Anderson, NPR News.
0: The sister of former Republican Senator Lindsey Graham has been sworn in, becoming the first woman to represent South Carolina in the U.S. Senate. Darlene Graham will finish the rest of her late brother's term, which expires in January. NPR's Sam Greenglass has more.
3: Graham was sworn in 3 days after her brother's unexpected death. The Graham siblings were especially close. Lindsey became Darlene's guardian after their parents died. He later adopted her so she could access his military benefits from serving as an Air Force lawyer. Senate Pro Tem Chuck Grassley of Iowa administered the oath of office.
4: Do you solemnly swear that you will support and defend the Constitution of the United States?
3: In a soft voice, Graham said she would. Graham is commissioner of the South Carolina Commission for the Blind. She has not said if she'll run in the August 11th Republican primary for a full term. Sam Greenglass, NPR News, Washington.
0: The number of pedestrians killed on U.S. roads has declined for the third year in a row. But as NPR's Joel Rose reports, fatalities are still well above pre-pandemic levels.
5: Drivers struck and killed just over 6,700 people last year, a drop of 7% from the year before, according to a report from the Governor's Highway Safety Association. California alone accounted for more than half of the drop. 2025 marked the third straight year that the number of pedestrian fatalities has declined since peaking in 2022. But last year's number is still 10% higher than the total from 2016. The report also looked at why and when pedestrians are killed and found some familiar patterns. SUVs, pickup trucks, and vans account for more than half of pedestrian deaths, and more than three-quarters of fatalities happen after dark. Joel Rose, NPR News, Washington.
0: Wall Street higher by the closing bell. 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In men's World Cup soccer, Spain beat France this hour 2-0 to advance to the finals. It's Spain's second trip to a World Cup final, and they will play the winner of the other semifinal game today between England and Argentina. That game takes place tomorrow. It's Bastille Day in France, where people are battling soaring temperatures that are putting limits on some celebrations. But President Emmanuel Macron still presided over his 10th and final military parade in Paris. NPR's Eleanor Beardsley reports this year's procession is meant to showcase unity with Ukraine and European allies.
6: Macron stood alone on the Place de la Concorde as the Republican Guard played the Marseillaise. Troops marched down the Champs-Élysées. Ukrainian soldiers were among them while President Volodymyr Zelensky stood nearby. So did 25 other European leaders who met yesterday in Paris to pledge their solidarity with Ukraine as the war with Russia goes into its fifth year. Thousands of people lined the parade route despite the heat. The annual Bastille Day military parade marks the 1789 storming of the Bastille Fortress during the French Revolution. Eleanor Beardsley, NPR News, Paris.
0: The federal government is running a bigger deficit this year than it did last year. Federal tax collections are up this year, but federal spending is growing even faster. The Treasury Department says 9 months into the fiscal year, the government is more than $1.3 trillion in the red. I'm Janine Herbst, and you're listening to NPR News from Washington.
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0: Live from NPR News in Washington, I'm Janine Herbst. The Trump administration has instructed federal officers with Immigration and Customs Enforcement to suspend most vehicle stops around the country. As NPR's Meg Anderson reports, the change comes after ICE officers shot and killed two men in their cars, one in Texas and one in Maine, over the last week.
1: Maine Senator Angus King's office confirmed the policy shift to NPR, though it's still unclear what it will look like in practice. The change is temporary, but will continue until ICE officers receive more training on how to safely make a traffic stop. Jillian Snyder, a former police officer and lecturer at John Jay College, says the evidence suggests immigration officers do need that.
2: If you're looking at all these incidents that have been happening, they're all related to car stops.
1: She says immigration enforcement used to focus on targeted operations, looking for a specific person. Stopping people on the street, Snyder says, is an entirely different scenario. Meg Anderson, NPR News.
0: The sister of former Republican Senator Lindsey Graham has been sworn in, becoming the first woman to represent South Carolina in the U.S. Senate. Darlene Graham will finish the rest of her late brother's term, which expires in January. NPR Sam Greenglass has more.
3: Graham was sworn in 3 days after her brother's unexpected death. The Graham siblings were especially close. Lindsey became Darlene's guardian after their parents died. He later adopted her so she could access his military benefits from serving as an Air Force lawyer. Senate Pro Tem Chuck Grassley of Iowa administered the oath of office.
4: Do you solemnly swear that you will support and defend the Constitution of the United States?
3: In a soft voice, Graham said she would. Graham is commissioner of the South Carolina Commission for the Blind. She has not said if she'll run in the August 11th Republican primary for a full term. Sam Greenglass, NPR News, Washington.
0: The number of pedestrians killed on U.S. roads has declined for the third year in a row. But as NPR's Joel Rose reports, fatalities are still well above pre-pandemic levels.
5: Drivers struck and killed just over 6,700 people last year, a drop of 7% from the year before, according to a report from the Governor's Highway Safety Association. California alone accounted for more than half of the drop. 2025 marked the third straight year that the number of pedestrian fatalities has declined since peaking in 2022. But last year's number is still 10% higher than the total from 2016. The report also looked at why and when pedestrians are killed and found some familiar patterns. SUVs, pickup trucks, and vans account for more than half of pedestrian deaths, and more than three-quarters of fatalities happen after dark. Joel Rose, NPR News, Washington.
0: Wall Street higher by the closing bell. You're listening to NPR News. In men's World Cup soccer, Spain beat France this hour 2-0 to advance to the finals. It's Spain's second trip to a World Cup final, and they will play the winner of the other semifinal game today between England and Argentina. That game takes place tomorrow. It's Bastille Day in France, where people are battling soaring temperatures that are putting limits on some celebrations. But President Emmanuel Macron still presided over his 10th and final military parade in Paris. NPR's Eleanor Beardsley reports this year's procession is meant to showcase unity with Ukraine and European allies.
6: Macron stood alone on the Place de la Concorde as the Republican Guard played the Marseillaise. Troops marched down the Champs-Élysées. Ukrainian soldiers were among them, while President Volodymyr Zelensky stood nearby. So did 25 other European leaders who met yesterday in Paris to pledge their solidarity with Ukraine as the war with Russia goes into its fifth year. Thousands of people lined the parade route despite the heat. The annual Bastille Day military parade marks the 1789 storming of the Bastille Fortress during the French Revolution. Eleanor Beardsley, NPR News, Paris.
0: The federal government is running a bigger deficit this year than it did last year. Federal tax collections are up this year, but federal spending is growing even faster. The Treasury Department says 9 months into the fiscal year, the government is more than $1.3 trillion in the red. I'm Janine Herbst, and you're listening to NPR News from Washington.
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proverbial Bob Marley and the Wailing Wailers. Daddy Dread, Bob Marley and the Wailing Wailers. Ross the Man Vibration. Thank you very much. Good night.

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Come on.

0: 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Thank you.
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